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2: 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Amy, what's up?
3: Congratulations to Jason Aldean. He has the number one song for a second week with Don't Tell On Me. You got a secret to keep. I got a memory to drown.
2: Don't fall apart yet. Come on, heart. Don't tell on me now. Thomas Rhett's playing two shows, December 10th and 12th at the Coliseum at Caesars Palace in Las Vegas during National Finals Rodeo. 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
3: Jon Pardi announced his Gamblin' Man Tour, kicking off September 17th in Richmond, Virginia, with 19 stops throughout the U.S. Tickets go on sale Friday.
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0: the Jeff Pereira Home Energy Studios. Cranking up Morgan, Luke, Lainey, and more for moms, cowboys, and country rebels. 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
1: It's 6 o'clock, and it's time for the news. Miss Tell Me Something Good on the Bobby Bones Show. 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
2: Tell me something good.
3: Lonnie is 9 years old, lives in Colorado, and he was walking outside his family's house, and they have a swimming pool. Looks in there. What does he see? His little sister. On the bottom of the pool, he goes, oh, my gosh. He jumps in, grabs his little sister, pulls her out. Turns out she was down there for at least 20 seconds, but then calls the parents. Parents call 911. Because of his quick actions, his sister was saved.
4: Wow.
5: Very lucky that he saw her that quickly. Like 20 seconds.
4: Yes.
5: Because another minute and a half.
3: That could have been so bad.
5: Lack of oxygen. Yeah, so bad. Yeah, I mean, that's a scary one.
3: It's scary. And then the police department, they gave Lonnie an award. It's a life-saving award that they give out to people for saving lives.
5: What was that award?
3: It's just called the life-saving award.
5: Plaque.
6: A piece of paper.
5: Paper.
3: Not sure.
5: Key to the city. Key to every public pool. Great story. That is what it's all about.
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1: I'm going to bring on Jude, who's 12 years old. 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
2: Good.
1: Do you mind if I read the message you sent me?
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1: 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Hi, I'm 12 years old. I'm left-handed. I'd like to learn the guitar. Both my dad and brother are right-handed, and we don't have a left-handed guitar. Any way you could help me out? This is a guitar that I've played at many music festivals.
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1: Like, we
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1: 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As a left-handed person, and I know it is so hard to play left-handed, I'm going to send this to you, and I'm going to check back with you in 6 months. And if you can't play I'm a Believer, the song...
3: By the Monkees.
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1: 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But if you can, you get to keep it. Sound like a deal?
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From the Jeff Pereira Home Energy Studios, cranking up Morgan, Luke, Lainey, and more for moms, cowboys, and country rebels. 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
1: Raymundo has been trying to get in the Papa Shot Championship on ESPN, which, by the way, airs this weekend on ESPN. So I bought them both flights, and they went out to Vegas because this was the last chance for them to qualify. And really, I just sent Scuba Steve to record Raymundo. And so Raymundo went to Vegas, and we made a deal that if Raymundo ended up going to play in the championship and winning the money, I got how? What's the percentage I get?
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1: 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But what I'll never have is the love I have for you. North Florida, Georgia Line.
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2: 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Amy, what's up?
3: Congratulations to Jason Aldean. He has the number one song for a second week with Don't Tell On Me. You got a secret to keep. I got a memory to drown.
2: Don't fall apart yet. Come on, heart. Don't tell on me now. Thomas Rhett's playing two shows, December 10th and 12th at the Coliseum at Caesars Palace in Las Vegas during National Finals Rodeo. 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
2: I'm going to bring on Jude, who's 12 years old. Jude sent me a message in my DMs. Hey, Jude, how are you, buddy?
3: Good.
2: Do you mind if I read the message you sent me?
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2: Okay. Hi, I'm 12 years old. I'm left-handed. I'd like to learn the guitar. Both my dad and brother are right-handed, and we don't have a left-handed guitar. Any way you could help me out? This is a guitar that I've played at many music festivals.
4: Yeah, we toured with that guitar. Like,
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4: that
2: toured
4: was your
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2: This guitar. This is what I'm going to do as a left-handed person, and I know it is so hard to play left-handed. I'm going to send this to you, and I'm going to check back with you in 6 months. And if you can't play I'm a Believer, the song...
4: By the Monkees.
2: By the Monkees or Smash Mouth.
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2: I'm Shrek. If you can't do it in 6 months, you have to send it back to me. But if you can, you get to keep it. Sound like a deal?
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This is Wannabe. 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
2: 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Amy, what's up?
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0: so. 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
1: Raymundo has been trying to get in the Papa Shot Championship on ESPN, which, by the way, airs this weekend on ESPN. So I bought them both flights, and they went out to Vegas because this was the last chance for them to qualify. And really, I just sent Scuba Steve to record Raymundo. And so Raymundo went to Vegas, and we made a deal that if Raymundo ended up going to play in the championship and winning the money, I got how? What's the percentage I get?
2: 10%.
1: Only 10?
3: That's a terrible
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3: That's
4: what you said, 10.
1: Oh, my God. I'm not even making my money back for the flights if he gets in. That's a sucky deal. So Raymundo went out. He won.
0: Shut up!
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0: believe some people don't enjoy the long runs of music we play in our bull rides. 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
2: 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And this has been For Your Information.
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Cranking up Morgan, Luke, Lainey, and more for moms, cowboys, and country rebels. 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
1: I'm going to bring on Jude, who's 12 years old. Jude sent me a message in my DMs. Hey, Jude, how are you, buddy?
2: Good.
1: Do you mind if I read the message you sent me?
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1: Okay. Hi, I'm 12 years old. I'm left-handed. I'd like to learn the guitar. Both my dad and brother are right-handed, and we don't have a left-handed guitar. Any way you could help me out? This is a guitar that I've played at many music festivals.
3: Yeah, we toured with that guitar. Like, that was your guitar.
1: We toured with this guitar. This is what I'm going to do as a left-handed person, and I know it is so hard to play left-handed. I'm going to send this to you, and I'm going to check back with you in 6 months. And if you can't play I'm a Believer, the song...
3: By the Monkees.
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1: On Shrek. If you can't do it in 6 months, you have to send it back to me. But if you can, you get to keep it. Sound like a deal?
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3: 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And this has been For Your Information.
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We got the subdivision all mapped out. It'll sit right here on this land, and you could leave town a rich man. And he said, boys, whatever you're offering, it won't be enough.

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2: Raymundo has been trying to get in the Papa Shot Championship on ESPN, which, by the way, airs this weekend on ESPN. So I bought them both flights, and they went out to Vegas because this was the last chance for them to qualify. And really, I just sent Scuba Steve to record Raymundo. And so Raymundo went to Vegas, and we made a deal that if Raymundo ended up going to play in the championship and winning the money, I got how? What's the percentage I get?
3: 10%.
2: Only 10?
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2: 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That's a sucky deal. So Raymundo went out. He won.
0: Shut up!
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7: Okay, we got to get into scam alert type thing. Scam alert. Scam alert. Before we came on the air, Eddie got a message from someone. I think it's a scam, but let's follow it down the trail and see what happens. And then kind of an awkward text exchange that I had with a country artist. We're going to get to that. Also, like weird exercises people do that are way harder than you think. We'll get to that. There's something called sports depression. We'll get to that. All that's happening. We got a big show. Let's get started now. Here we go.

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1: 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All that on the way. 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

0: Hello, Bobby Bones. I live in a non-smoking apartment complex, but my downstairs neighbors regularly smoke in their unit, and the smell drifts into mine. I've asked them to cut it out because it's making my apartment smell like cigarettes, but they smoke. At this point, the obvious solution is to report it to the leasing office, but they'll know I'm the one who complained. I don't want to start a feud. I've tried handling it neighbor to neighbor. That didn't work. Should I report them, or do I need to accept that living in an apartment means putting up with stuff like this? Signed, Stuck Above the Smoke. You should not be subjected to that.
1: No, you need to report this.
0: I agree.
1: This is your health.
0: You're someone, though, that's afraid of retaliation for every reason whatsoever.
1: So yeah, they don't. The front desk is not going to disclose.
0: They're going to know you've already talked to them about it.
1: Well, you need to move.
0: Oh, wow. So you completely jumped there.
1: Well, I just think, no, if it's not allowed, it's not allowed. And secondhand smoke, I take that seriously. So I guess I have to put aside my fear of retaliation and get it taken care of. I mean, honestly, those people are probably going to want to move. If they get busted and they want to smoke, then they're probably going to be like, okay, we need to finally relocate.
0: Yeah, hard to break a lease, though. Even if you want to smoke, it's hard to break a lease if you got 6, 8, 9, 12 months on it.
1: Yep.
0: You do have to go and say something, though, because you don't deserve to have your whole apartment smell like smoke just because you live there.
1: Yeah.
0: And you live under people who want to smoke. And part of the reason you probably picked that apartment is because it was a no-smoking apartment, and the apartments below you were no-smoking apartments. So I applaud you for having the maturity to have a conversation with them initially. Yep, they're going to know it's you. But you have to say something or you're going to continue living in smoke. That's an easy one. Eddie? He's thinking different. Oh.
2: I feel like since it's a policy, you can get the apartment on board to like, let's go in there and, I don't know, send a maintenance man in there and be like, do I smell smoke in here? That's against the policy.
0: So shift the blame to someone else.
2: Right.
1: And so now you have to, you're asking the apartment to set up like a sting.
0: Yeah.
2: I think they'd be on board because it's against the policy. The apartment doesn't want them smoking in there either.
1: Okay.
0: So you have to find something broken.
2: There we go. Or break something.
0: Or have the maintenance man go, hey, we're doing air filter checks.
2: Yes.
1: Okay. That'll work. Going? That helps with the retaliation
0: piece. That's probably the best idea.
2: Really?
0: It's a lie, but it's probably the best idea.
2: I mean, that way it's not on you. Because, like, I mean, you've already tried to tell them to stop smoking.
1: You go to the front desk and you say, hey, I have already confronted them. If now y'all go to them, they're going to know I told. So can you do me a solid and create a scenario in which y'all need to go in there?
0: When you lay it out like that, it does seem a little more difficult.
2: Yeah, a little bit.
1: But you just say, I fear retaliation.
0: You could say, I don't want them to be angry at me. Is there any way that you guys could find the problem yourself?
1: Yes. Like, I need to feel safe in my apartment here.
0: Oh, good one. I need to feel safe.
2: Good wording.
0: And if I don't feel safe or I get hurt, it's on you guys because I'll sue you.
1: Mm-hmm.
2: And I like the whole air filter thing. Throw that in there.
0: Yeah, because they do have to go switch out them air filters.
2: Of course. Mm-hmm.
0: Like, I would always kind of that. Doom, doom, doom. Gotta check the air filters. Yeah. Okay. Ah, that stinks though. Like, literally in pun that people are smoking underneath you.
1: Mm-hmm.
0: All right, close it up.

0: show. Eddie and I are going to go do hot yoga. He's never done hot yoga. Maybe. Have you ever done yoga?
1: No.
0: Oh, you've never done. Oh.
1: No yoga.
0: Oh, my God.
1: This hot is, or cold.
2: Going straight into
3: double
2: it.
3: Up.
0: And so I posted a video like, what are some other like weirdly hard things that you've done fitness-wise? We're going to talk about that and then what Eddie and I are going to do hot yoga-wise. That is coming up. Also going to talk about sports depression. That's a real thing. It's a real medical thing that we should not only acknowledge, but we should reward people that have it. We should like give them treats if they're depressed from sports.
2: Treats.
1: Yeah, that'd be
2: treats.
1: Nice.
0: Yeah, we'll do all that stuff coming up.
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1: Bobby Bones.
2: Yeah.
3: I posted on the Bobby Bones Show Instagram a video of me, and I was in a sauna, and I said, hey, what are weird exercises, or maybe exercises that you didn't think would be that hard that were very, very hard? And the reason I brought it up is because Eddie and I are going to go do hot yoga. He's never done hot yoga before, so we're going to go film it. It's brutal. It's hard.
4: Yeah.
3: And so, because hot yoga was way harder than I thought it would be. Another one was Pilates. I've done Pilates twice. It's so hard. And you are so sore after Pilates. Like my wean area.
1: Groin?
3: Yeah. But like in the up higher. Hmm. I think my wiener actually hurt.
4: What?
3: Yeah, Pilates scarred me because it was
1: and
3: so hard.
1: Straps or?
3: Yeah, straps. Yeah.
4: What are you talking? What's Pilates? The way you guys
3: you
4: are
3: get on the machine.
4: It.
1: If you're on a reformer, there's straps, but you can also do Pilates on a mat.
3: So I asked listeners, aqua, Zumba, or water aerobics was one. Mm. Barre.
1: That's similar to mat Pilates. Little tiny movements and you get really sore.
3: Oh, I thought it was like on a bar like ballet.
1: They may have a bar in the studio where you stand and hold the bar and lift, but a lot of it is done on the floor too.
3: Hot yoga was awful. I thought I was going to die.
4: Great.
3: You'll be fine. You'll be fine.
4: I've never done it.
3: One time I tried a spin class and almost lost my life that day.
4: That one was crazy. Spin. Remember, we did spin one time.
3: I did spin a lot.
4: Oof, that was not fun.
3: If you go into it trying to spin with everybody else the first time, it is not fun because you lose.
4: And they give you like a little map of like you're on a trail. Like, I don't care.
3: What?
4: Yeah, like some of the bikes.
1: Sometimes the screen will have like a
3: I've
1: trail.
3: Never been in a spin class like that.
4: Yeah, and you can pick your scenery. You want to go up a mountain? You want to do a regular trail? You want to ride the beach? Do that.
3: Amy wrote, my tailbone wasn't ready for CrossFit. What happened to your butt bone?
1: Oh, my what?
3: Your butt bone.
1: My butt bone, yeah. My little tail. So in CrossFit, there was a lot of up, down, on the ground, like in sit-ups that really messed with my tailbone. It rubbed it raw. Like I had to quit. Like the skin came off where my tailbone is.
3: That's because it kind of protrudes.
1: Yeah, my tailbone sticks out. And so then the moves we were doing, that's the most a workout has ever irritated my tailbone. Sometimes doing boat pose and yoga will hurt it a little bit because you have to hold your legs up. But CrossFit, that's the first time the skin's come off. I never went back.
3: Bungee fitness. I was a hot mess after and it kicked my butt. I don't know what that is, but I would get injured doing that.
1: Yeah.
3: That's me getting hurt.
4: Is it like bungee jumping? But
3: don't know what it is.
1: I think you've got these, if it's what I've seen online, there are these cords and you press them and with your feet and your hands.
4: Wow.
3: Well, then people start writing stuff like parenting.
4: Well, that's not a workout.
3: That's not a workout.
4: That's
3: and
4: just
3: then
4: life.
3: No, it's hard. Yeah. We need to have people be like being in the military. Yeah, all that. That's hard. That's hard. But we're just talking about workouts. Hey, Scuba, what's the deal? Are we close to this?
5: Yeah, I had some places that were looking for money, so I just was checking on the budget, and then we can get something going here.
3: Yeah, I didn't want to do it for free.
5: Yeah, but I was trying to get something for free, just leverage it in some way, but because they're missing out on classes, so they're looking for money.
3: Oh, we should do it in a time where they're not doing a class.
1: Oh, yeah, they definitely need, but the instructor would, they'd normally get paid like for a private.
3: Yeah. I said, Scuba's like, what do you have? What did I say, $300?
5: Yes, yeah.
3: $300 is solid for two or three of us, and they're working out for an hour, right?
4: You got this covered? just making sure you're good.
6: Of course, you're not going to pay.
3: I will cover it. Yes.
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0: tell me something good.
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16: Chris Stapleton shares with Bobby that he had a dream about the chorus to one of his songs.
17: 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We should write this song." 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

0: This story comes to us from Lake County, Florida. Two women were in a Jeep around 2 a.m. when they got pulled over. Woo! Cop comes up and they're like, oh, sorry, sir. We're principals. Don't worry about us. And he's like, ma'am, I'm going to need you to step out of the vehicle. Gets a DUI. Other lady gets a ride home. No problem. About 2 hours later, the cop sees that same Jeep driving around. It was the other principal driving to the jail to get the other principal. Oh. Pulls her over. DUI.
1: Yeah.
2: Has it ever worked where, hey, don't worry about us?
0: No, I don't think that's
2: in the history of, hey, officer, don't worry about us. Like, regardless of what you are, don't worry about us. Okay.
0: I'm Lunchbox. That's your bonehead story of the day.
3: Ever wonder how big Blake Shelton's ranch is?
4: 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You know, I learned in that movie, Pure Country, it's rude to ask people how many acres they have. That's almost like asking
2: how much they weigh or their age.
4: 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Even though you could look on probably Google Earth or something and figure it out.
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2: There is something called sports depression. When your favorite sports team loses, you feel sadness, hopelessness, and lower self-esteem in the days to follow. This happens because devoted fans see their team's performance is tied to their own identity and worth. I think I have long-term sports depression. Mm. Years and years worth of Arkansas football sports depression. And it's part of being depressed, the thought that it's never going to get better.
6: Mm-hmm.
2: Yeah, that's what I have right now. There's nothing bright in my future. It is, other than my family, I mean, that's it. Arkansas football is after that. And there's no bright days ahead.
6: Yeah.
1: It's sad.
6: So you're high-functioning depressed, though.
2: You know how Eddie sits on the side of the bed because his testosterone is so low and he's just like, this sucks. I wake up every morning and I'm like, Arkansas football still sucks. Do I even want to go to work?
1: Even in the offseason?
2: Yeah.
1: Wow.
2: All the time.
6: So that's above your career, Arkansas sports? So it goes family, Arkansas?
2: Here's the thing about that. I'm glad you asked. You know what's going to be there for me when this career is over? Saturdays in Fayetteville.
6: Okay.
1: Yeah, it never stops.
2: Never stops.
6: I guess that's true.
2: That's a good question, though.
6: Yeah, well, I was just...
1: Dude, if the Cowboys lose on Sunday, I'm wrecked until about Wednesday.
2: I wish mine mattered on an individual game. I look forward to seasons and I go, well, there's no hope at all next year at all. And it drives me crazy. I invest money there, my heart, my soul, it's part of my identity. Here we are.
1: It's hard for you, though, because in college football, it's not an even playing field. You know, like school.
2: Neither's life. And look at me.
1: But with like the NFL, at least we kind of have a chance.
2: Sorry. Miserable. And now that we get closer to it, it makes me more miserable. Because the upcoming misery, I feel it. For everybody that's got a college football team that's just been struggling forever, like, I feel you. And I hate that you have to go through it. We need a support group.
1: Oh, wow. Meet on Wednesdays?
2: Yeah, and it used to be me and maybe Vanderbilt fans, but they're good now. Yeah. Even Vanderbilt's good. Jim Parsons says he was miserable at the height of Big Bang Theory fame. When he was the most famous and most rich.
0: What?
2: He was miserable. How do you feel about that?
0: It's stupid. Like, how can you say that? You're making so much money, do whatever you want, and you're miserable? Put me in that position. I'll let you know how it is. Great.
2: The actor said he put intense pressure on himself, believing the show's success depended on his relentless work ethic and strict self-discipline, which left him constantly stressed and caused him to miss out on tons of life outside of work. I felt that. Looking back, Parsons says he wouldn't choose to live that way again for any amount of money. So when you guys hear that, what do you hear?
6: I mean, I think he was, I hear that money doesn't equal happiness and fame doesn't equal happiness. But it was a season for him too. Like, it's just probably just a lot at that moment, but it does make life easier in other ways.
2: Imagine this though. Follow me here. Imagine he's doing Big Bang Theory. He's miserable because of the intense pressure and his crazy work ethic, and he's an Arkansas fan.
1: Oh, God. Wow.
2: Can you imagine how miserable he would be then?
1: That's terrible.
6: I can't.
2: It's
0: maybe not work so hard.
2: You can't. Yeah.
6: Well, some people, it's not easy for them to alter their work ethic.
2: Yeah, we're...
1: Some
6: people use it as a...
0: Like Eddie's willing to talk. I love it.
1: Yeah, working,
6: it's
1: man.
6: A survival working. Tactic. Like, they're in a survival mode that some people aren't going to understand. Like a fight type flight thing.
2: I don't even have an Arkansas helmet on my desk. Have you noticed that? I haven't had it there in 2 months.
1: What did you do with it?
2: Makes me sad. What?
1: What did you do with it? Where is it?
2: My office.
1: Okay. You didn't throw it away or anything.
2: No, I would never. I love it too much. It's like if my son committed a crime and he's in prison. I still love him.
1: Yeah. Yeah.
2: But we got to have some separation. We have, I go and visit you on Tuesdays. You know?
3: Bones.
2: And now let's play Dustin Lynch and Mackenzie Porter. Here's Thinking About You.
10: Well, look who it is. Last call I thought I'd get. How's your mama? How you been? Girl, it's been too long.

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0: Hi, I'm Peter Sagal. When we were growing up, my two brothers and I just loved our Uncle Ted. He was like a really cool big brother who always brought around the best toys and took us to the best places and with whom we always had the most fun. It was odd, though, when we got older, to realize he wasn't nearly as outgoing and adventurous with other adults. I found out much later that this might have had something to do with the ostomy bag he wore ever since he was diagnosed with Crohn's disease as a teenager and had part of his lower intestine removed. Theodore Skolnick, my Uncle Ted, died last year at the age of 80, never having once mentioned his illness to me or my brothers. 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
1: Good morning, Baker.

0: Scuba Steve had the craziest Garth Brooks story that I didn't even know. He was at a grocery store when he first moved to town, and he had his kid with him, and this man was like, hey, that's the greatest time to have a kid. And the man talked with Scuba Steve in the produce aisle, and Scuba Steve later figured out it was Garth Brooks.
1: Yeah, that is wild.
0: That is a wild story. It makes sense. Garth's that kind of guy. But how about you move to town and you're getting father advice from someone in the produce aisle that's the highest selling American artist of all time in the history of music? So other people are calling now. Michelle in Missouri is on. Hey, Michelle.
2: Hi.
0: Do you have a Garth Brooks encounter?
2: Yes, in the early 90s, 1990 or 91, I was working at the student center in college, and Garth Brooks came to put on a concert, and we were told to keep everyone out of the lower level. There he was standing there. I didn't know who he was, baseball cap. And I went up to him and I said, I'm sorry, sir, you can't be down here. We have to keep this area clear. And he just asked me if I knew who he was, smiling the whole time. And I said no. And he told me he was Garth Brooks. And I felt really stupid. So I walked away.
0: Oh, okay. You saw him. Yeah. Yeah. You saw him there. That's a good one. Yeah. He looks not like Garth Brooks when he's not wearing a cowboy hat.
1: Yeah. Same thing with George Strait. A lot of these guys, if they don't have their, if they have on a baseball cap, they sort of blend in.
0: I think the most famous Garth Brooks story ever is Fanfare 1996, when there were so many people that were there to get autographs. Garth signed autographs for 23 hours straight.
1: Oh, yeah, that's crazy.
0: So that's what he did. He didn't expect the line to be that long. And so he said, well, everybody that's in line, I'll sign. And for 23 hours, he signed autographs. I can barely stay awake 23 hours.
3: It's amazing.
0: Barely stay awake 23 hours. But he did that. That is one of the cooler Garth Brooks stories ever. Michelle, thank you very much.
2: You're welcome.
0: All right, bye-bye. Let's go to Braden in Nashville. Hey, Braden, you have a Garth Brooks story?
4: Hey, man, yeah. So someone in my family works close with, like, most of, like, you know, singers and songwriters. And one time, like, I'm at my uncle's funeral, and I just look behind me. I'm like, there's this 6-foot-tall guy. I'm like, that looks like Garth Brooks. And then come to find out, Garth Brooks and Trisha Yearwood, they were at my uncle's funeral. And then they went to the visitation and drove to the actual burial site. And, like, Garth Brooks was, like, 7 feet behind me. I'm, like, fanboying, but I'm, like, didn't want to be that person. And, like, oh, hey, love you, Garth Brooks. Like, it was kind of a sentimental moment, but didn't want to be like, oh, Garth Brooks. But, you know, it's a funeral. So, yeah, it was pretty cool.
0: I appreciate that, Braden. Thanks for the call.
4: Thanks, buddy.
0: There are a lot of stories, too, about Garth Brooks helping load trucks even after he got famous. I think it got to a point where he got so famous he couldn't anymore because people would start waiting for him to help load the trucks.
1: Oh, like with equipment?
0: Yeah. He would help his road crew tear down the stage after concerts. And then there are all these crew members that talk about how he would, instead of just jumping on the bus or the plane to get out of there, stay and help load up trucks.
3: That's really cool.
0: Yeah, he's doing all these shows now. And Garth can do football stadiums, but he's doing arenas. And so I saw he did a show in Indianapolis, put tickets on sale. And he said every ticket's the same amount. Like, we're not doing closer tickets or more. It's like $150 something a ticket, but there are no tickets higher. And so Indy goes on sale, sells out. Indy goes on sale, sells out. Indy goes on sale, sells out. Indy goes on sale, sells out. It's just not, he's adding more
3: shows.
0: That's
3: amazing. What? Did we ever talk about Ray's wedding?
0: We have.
3: Okay, because that was crazy. And we were part of
0: Garth was there at Ray's wedding.
3: And Trisha, right?
0: Yeah.
1: Yeah, they were both there.
3: Never saw them because we were on stage. No, dude, it was one of those things where, like, I think somebody said that they were there, but I couldn't.
1: How could you not see them? It was a very small wedding.
5: There was only like 11 people there.
3: I wasn't about to look at everyone in every aisle. I just, because they didn't stay, right?
0: Yes, because we talked to them for like 20 minutes after.
3: Garth's
0: from Oklahoma, my wife's from Oklahoma. We sat over there and talked forever about.
3: You all did?
0: Yeah. Well, he was like, keep me away from the Eddie guy.
3: Well, that worked because I never saw him.
0: Yeah, we talked for a long time.
3: That's crazy.
0: Because Garth just like cares. He just like wants to ask questions about people. So he was like, Caitlin, you're from Oklahoma. She's like, yeah. He goes, where? I played ball over here. And they were just doing this Oklahoma talk. And Trisha and I were just like, what's up?
1: Did we have masks with us? I can't remember because it was during COVID.
0: We didn't wear them in the church.
1: Okay. Because I was like, well, maybe Eddie didn't see him because he had a mask on. But
0: Ray, can I say where the church was?
6: Yeah.
0: It was Ray had his wedding at the church on Garth Brooks' property at his house.
3: So Garth just walked there, I'm sure.
5: No, he had to drive. It was
0: way up north. Property's pretty big.
1: Yeah. Or like golf carts and stuff.
0: Yeah. We can't say enough nice things about Garth Brooks. Yeah, the Garth 2026 Blame It All on My Roots Arena Tour, $154 for every single seat, regardless of location. And so, and that is everything. It looks like all the fees as well, maybe $140 for the ticket, $4 facility fee, $10 service charge, all that. But anyway, we're a big Garth show. You going to play a Garth song?
1: Yeah.
0: Dealer's Choice, go ahead.
1: Oh, it's so hard. Like, my brain automatically goes to the river. But
0: we,
1: I feel
0: we
1: like
0: we play
1: I,
0: that one every time.
1: Okay, that was my dilemma. I was like, okay, fine. You want to do unanswered prayers?
0: Mm-hmm. If you want.
1: You well, because I always do the river.
0: You will always do the river.
1: So yes. That's why I prefaced.
0: Okay.
1: Did you hear my preface?
0: Okay. We'll do unanswered prayers, Garth Brooks, Bobby Bone Show. Yes.

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1: We got a listener on the phone that wants to remind us of something that we were doing years and years and years and years ago. I don't even know if we remember this stuff, but we're going to walk down memory lane with the listener next.
0: Bobby Bones.
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2: Okay, on the phone we have Sam in Dallas. Hey, Sam, you're on. What's up, buddy?
3: Hey, morning, studio.
4: Morning.
3: Yeah. Long time listener, man. Love the show. I remember you guys wanted to do that one time.
2: Done that for like 10 years, man. That kind of, that was muscle memory.
3: Yeah. So yeah. I'm a Austin listener back from the 96.7 days.
2: I appreciate that.
3: Yeah. Love the show. I love that you guys started doing the Giving Tuesday segment. Now, sometimes I agree with Lunchbox. Sometimes I don't. But I do understand that he's looking out for you because, you know, there are some very advantageous people on the internet. But I wanted to share a quick story with you guys because you've been doing the Giving Tuesday way longer than this segment. About like 7 or 8 years ago, I was working somewhere making like $10-$11 an hour. And I had one of those jobs that they don't tell you your schedule until the week before. Well, the week before Christmas, I found out that I'm going to be off for Christmas and making $11 an hour. I couldn't afford to fly all the way home. And that week, you had been bragging all week on the show about how many Southwest points you had. So I just took a chance and I just tweeted you because I just had one of those weeks. I was like, man, you keep bragging about these Southwest points. How about you help me get home for Christmas? And you tweeted me back and you helped me get home for Christmas. I don't know if you remember that.
2: Oh, dang.
5: Via Twitter. I love this.
6: Twitter's good.
7: Yeah, old school.
5: Those were the days.
2: What?
5: When Twitter was awesome.
2: When Twitter wasn't so toxic.
5: Yeah.
2: Did you get home? I don't know. Did you get home?
3: Yeah, okay? I did. Yes, you had one of your people reach out to me, and they helped me get the ticket that I needed.
2: That's awesome.
3: And then I flew home for Christmas. I took a video. I sent it to y'all. And you reposted it on your story. I can resend it to y'all again if you want.
5: But my mom
3: has never forgot about that day. And it's every time we talk about, she's like, yeah, Sammy talked to some guy from the radio and he came home for Christmas.
2: Well, I'm glad we were able to make that work. Do I brag about points or am I like, holy crap, look at all the points I have?
5: Yeah, I think that was where you're coming from. You're like, I have so many points and I haven't used them. And you're not a points guy. You don't like to use your points. You like to build them up for a rainy day. Like your mindset is like, what if I lose all my money one day? At least I'll have points.
2: Yeah.
7: I'm pretty sure we were like talking about your credit card points, everything. And you're just like, I don't know. I haven't checked that in forever.
2: Was this an Austin? Eddie, you weren't here.
6: Oh, no.
2: Stop trying to get in on the story.
7: So you've been doing this for years then.
2: You weren't even a part of it. Dang, poser.
7: Dang, okay.
6: Wannabe.
5: Yeah.
2: Well, Sam, I appreciate you calling. And Giving Tuesday is always kind of weird for me because I don't want to be like, look at what I'm doing, but also want to let people know. Like, I got DMs, and if you have something I can help you with, hit me up, and I'll try as best as I can. So I'm glad that was able to work out for you. How's everything going now with you?
3: Oh, it's great, man. Now I got a job where I make three times as much, and I'm a lot more comfortable now, so I can afford my own plane ticket. So, you know, that's why I was like, I understand that LB sometimes, he's looking out.
2: He's not looking out for me, Sam.
6: Thank you, Sam.
2: He does not care about me at all. It is 0% about me. So he just is irritated. He's not getting free stuff.
3: He's not getting the bonus. Right. I got you.
6: Sam, don't let him
3: lie to you. I'm excited for you guys in this new transition. The last time I remember change, Nada had just left the show. So, I know it's kind of a new chapter all over again for y'all, but I'm wishing y'all the best. Hey, Bobby, you still have copies of that second book for sale? Because I got the first one, but I need to get the second one. If I buy one, can I send it to y'all?
5: Second book.
2: I'll just send you one. I have a million. I'll just send you one, and I'll sign it and send it over. You don't got to send me one.
3: Okay. Well,
2: Hold on, Sam. Lunchbox is frustrated now at that.
6: Yeah. Here's the thing. Sam now said he makes three times what he did, man. Let him spend some money and put some money back in your pocket.
5: And he just said he would.
6: Yeah.
5: But Bobby said no.
2: I have 50 of these books. that the book company sends me. Yeah. So I don't mind sending Sam a free book. You're talking about Fail Until You Don't?
3: Yes, sir. Fail Until You Don't.
2: All right.
3: But I can pass it on. I could buy a copy for someone else in need. I just want one, like a signed copy.
2: I mean, if someone's in need, like, get them a sandwich, you know? I don't know. You got to get them a book. Okay, look, regardless, Sam, I'm going to send you a book. You have kids, Sam?
3: I don't. I'm single. I'm on that grind mode, you know?
2: Grinder mode or grind?
5: I don't know, grind like
3: No.
2: Oh, not grinder.
3: Oh, yeah. Do we like that? Cool. Yeah.
2: All right, hey, I'm going to put you on hold, get your address, and don't worry about it. I'll send you a book, and I hope you like it.
3: Thank y'all, man. Hey, I appreciate what y'all do. You guys have gotten me through everything. I know y'all don't like to hear it, but, I mean, I've been listening to y'all since middle school, and I'm 30 now, so, you know, you guys are old.
2: Well, luckily for us, no, we started the show when we were in middle school, so that doesn't make us feel that old. Yeah,
5: we're the same.
2: Yeah. All right, Sam, stay on hold. I'm going to put you and get your address. All right, buddy?
3: Thank y'all. Stay safe and keep pimping joy.
2: All right, see you, buddy. The Bobby Ball Show. And now let's play Russell Dickerson, Happened to Me.

0: tell me something good.
1: 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Lunchbox will tell us this story next in our positivity segment called Tell Me Something Good.
2: Come on, man. Bobby Bones.
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6: What's an orca's favorite TV game show?
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8: Oh.
0: Whale of Fortune?
7: Yes!
6: This isn't even investigated.
0: I know I had to, like, do the walk. What's an orca? I think it's kind of like a whale. Okay.
7: That's a good one, Amy.
0: I wasn't going to steal that from you, but you inspire me.
7: We were both thinking.
0: Whale of Fortune. All right, there it is.
5: That was the Morning Corny.
0: Your top three songs in country music right now. At number three, Ella Langley, Morgan Wallen, I Can't Love You Anymore.
9: It's like I forget.
0: Number two, Morgan Wallen, Don't We.
10: Not everybody got that spot out in the 40. Something from what they shine.
0: Number one, Jason Aldean, Don't Tell Me.
10: Don't let me down.
0: Don't Tell On Me. Yeah, I think I take on out because it sounds less weird. Yeah.
6: Creepy.
0: Don't Tell On Me. There, yeah.

0: somebody's talking to his heart.
1: Yeah. It's less creepy.
0: Not like it, somebody else. Okay, congratulations, Jason Aldean, with another number one.
2: Bobby Bones.
0: Okay, let's play Chase Matthew. Here is Darlin'.
3: Why's he coming?

0: own show.
1: All right, voicemails.
2: Hey, Bobby. I just wanted to let you know I had your show on Netflix going all day long today, even though I was never in the house. I've been working in the garden, working in the yard, but it's still going, and just want to support you.
1: This is the real one of the day right here.
3: Mm.
1: You get the award for real one of the day, because I appreciate that. I have an episode up with Little Big Town that went up yesterday, Kimberly and Karen from Little Big Town. And then today I did top 10 Alan Jackson songs. And where I messed up was I wore this really large blonde mustache and a white cowboy hat to look like Alan Jackson, except it itched so bad and it ended up looking like Sam Elliott's nerdy brother. So, but you can watch that. They're both up today. The Alan Jackson one is today and Little Big Town went up yesterday on Netflix or podcast audio. And yeah, if you want to be a real one, just turn it on and let it run.
3: And that helps you?
1: Can't hurt.
3: Really?
1: Leaves the house. They then leave the house. Yeah, because I think Netflix is like, dang, people watching the crap out of this.
3: All day.
1: Yeah, people can't get enough. Let's sign them to a bigger deal. Next one.
4: Just wanted to comment regarding the palette. You guys mentioned that it didn't give anything back to you and was just a difficulty. But I have to say, I think it gave a lot back. Some of my favorite times were when you guys would do the segments of opening what was next out of the palette. I loved it. It was so good and entertaining. Great job. So it did give back. It gave back to the listeners. Thank you, guys. Keep doing what you're doing.
1: Yeah, the palette caused a lot of drama here in studio, like real-life drama. But it is gone. Lunchbox gave everything else away.
5: Yep, it's gone. It's out of my life, our lives. We made a profit. We made, like, 2X our money at least. And we had a lot of stories to tell. And a lot of people are happy to know that. And some people, listeners, bought stuff from the palette. So they have something from the palette that will live for the rest of their lives.
1: I thought Lunchbox was going to kill Abby during the palette. Like a literal rage-filled kill.
3: He almost did.
1: And we were going to be, a documentary on Netflix. You could watch after the Bobbycast. But yeah, the palette's dead. We don't talk about that anymore. But thank you for the call. Really appreciate that.
6: Except for we do.
1: Yeah, people listen. I know. Listeners want to say something. I'll put them on. You guys can leave a voicemail anytime. 877-77-BOBBY.
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1: A scam alert, but it's happening to someone on the show right now. Scam alert. So live. We're going to reach back out to the scammer and see what happens, mostly so you can hear this and you not fall for it. And then I kind of had an awkward exchange with a country artist via text. We'll get to that next.
8: Bobby Bones.
9: It's the Bobby Bones.
1: Hey, it's Bobby Bones. The bar's been set. We're ready to top it next year. That's right. The Top Shelf Country Cruise. It is back. We are back for a second sailing March of 2027. Me, Amy, Eddie, Lunchbox, the whole crew. So you'll get all the concerts. They're going to be amazing. You'll get the whole show. It's going to be amazing. The music, Riley Green will be performing on the ship. Chris Young, Lauren Elena, Randy Houser, Eddie and I will be doing a comedy show at the Raging Idiots. 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
1: Hey, Bobby.
2: These scammer messages are so funny because they just text you from a number you don't know. Eddie, what did yours say you just got?
3: Mine just came in and said, can we have a brief word? That's a good one.
2: So are they thinking that maybe you think it's a boss?
3: Yeah.
2: And you just don't know their number?
3: Because I'll be honest, when I first saw it, I'm like, oh my gosh, who is that? Mm-hmm. Like, and they really want to talk to me.
4: And but it's going to be brief.
3: But then I realize it's fake.
2: Okay, how do you know for sure it's fake?
3: Because all my numbers are saved.
2: Type.
3: No, we're not doing this.
2: Because just see. Type. Yes, about what?
3: This is fun for you, but the last time, remember the one I got was like, hey, steak and red wine tonight? And I'm like, I love steak and red wine. And then we responded, dude, that was a 2-week conversation we had.
4: With Judy.
3: With right? Judy.
2: Just yeah. Block the number. Just say, sure, about what? Question mark.
3: Okay.
2: I'm always curious where they pivot to, because they're sitting there with a piece of paper telling them a story. Let us know when it bubbles up.
3: And it just turned green. It's a green bubble, so you know now I'm texting India.
4: Okay.
2: Yep. Now you're texting someone without an iPhone.
4: This reminded me of one that I got the other day that I forgot about, and I just found it. And they said, can I interrupt you for a moment?
2: And you didn't respond?
4: No.
2: You shouldn't.
3: Wait.
2: She'll be knee-deep in paying somebody
4: $10,000. No, that's true. Not. No, if I know, no. Can I interrupt you for a moment? What if this was like... July 14th. What if I reply back now? Sure.
5: Yeah, they would still respond. I got one. Are you available?
2: Oh, dang. They're just going like straightforward,
3: yeah.
2: Generic. The best one that, well, that's not, I don't fall for them, but one was like, hey, can you pick me up at the airport?
5: Yeah, they did that one a lot. It's a good one.
2: That's one where I thought, oh my God, who's at the airport? I forgot someone was coming to town. So nothing yet.
3: But I also feel like when you do respond, you get on a immediately you get on a list of like, this is a vulnerable person.
2: You're already on the list then.
3: We all are on an initial list.
2: I never replied. I don't even reply to people I know sometimes. And they're like, I didn't hear from you. I thought it was a scam.
3: That's a good excuse.
2: You know, so this is kind of funny. So Gary LaVox is a buddy of mine from Rascal Flatts, the lead singer. And he texts me. I don't mind sharing this. He says, hey, buddy, hope you're doing good. I wanted to personally invite you to my golf tournament. Blah, blah, blah, blah, blah. Benefits. Whatever. I'd love it if you could play. Just let me know. And he sends the date. It's hard for me to play these celebrity tournaments because they kind of go up against the show. And then we have so much to do, not even on this show, but we go over and we record Bobbycast. Oh, it's just hard for me in the daytime. So I reply back. I said, I wish. Thanks for the invite. These podcasts have me pretty tied up. But if you get to the point where you feel like you don't have enough adequate quote unquote celebs, let me know and I can move things and I can lend a hand and come play. Just let me know if for some reason you need it, I'll be there, but I can't do it on the surface. And he said, oh, that's great. Thanks. That's awesome. I have enough celebrities, but I just wanted you to play in it. Would have loved to had you, brother. I said, great. 2 days later, did I misread that? Are you coming? You should come.
4: Oh.
2: And I said, no. I meant I have to work that day, but if you need this support, if people back out, I can move that and come, but it sounds like you have it all covered. However, if you need anything or another player and you're in dire straits, let me know. And then he replied back, hey, you should come. I'm going to count you in.
4: No. Wait.
5: Oh, yeah. Sounds like you're in.
2: He says, he says, come get a good sunburn, 100 degrees of heat exhaustion. What's better than that? You should come. He said he didn't need me.
4: Yeah, I feel like you're being really clear. Like, you use the word dire.
2: Yeah.
4: And he even said, no, we're good. I have enough people.
2: Because so, like, I would go.
4: What's happening here?
2: I would for sure go if he said, hey, we had 5 people back out. We don't have enough celebrities to play with people that paid to be in this tournament. Is there any? I'm in. I'm there. But it's not easy for me to get out of stuff. But for that friendship, I will. But now he's like, just come hang, have a beer, buddy. Mm. Well, now I'm in a weird place.
5: Sounds like you're going.
2: I don't think so.
5: I don't think so.
2: So, but that's where we are now. He texted me this last night at 7 p.m. I haven't responded yet.
3: He might just be like a skimmer. It's like just somebody just reads like a couple of words out of the text.
4: Yeah.
2: Well, when he said, did I misread that?
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1: Eddie had a weird guy come to his door and try to sell him something. And then after that, the guy wanted something from Eddie. That also may be weird. Something weird is happening at Lunchbox House in the middle of the night. All that, we'll talk about it next.
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8: Yeah. Something else that's happened is somebody came to your front door.
9: Yeah.
8: And did what?
9: So it was like a salesperson, right? Like it was some guy and he was selling, I think, I don't remember. It was like a Orkin kind of guy, you know, extermination for insects or whatever. And then I said, no, man, we already got it. We're good. He said, okay.
8: Did he have like a tank on his back or anything?
9: No.
5: No, I think when they're trying to like get you, they're not ready to spray.
9: No, he wasn't the guy that sprays.
5: That would
9: he's
5: be
9: just
5: commitment.
9: The salesman, right?
8: Okay.
9: But the weird part was where he's like, oh, okay. And he started kind of looking around. He's like, all right, hey, you wouldn't happen to have water, would you? And I said, I mean, sure, I have water in the faucet. He's like, can I have a glass of water? And I was like, okay. So I went in, got him a cup of water, and he drank it and then gave me back the cup and said, thanks, appreciate it. Left. He didn't fight me for like, no, you really need to use our, you know, company. Our company's better than the one you're using. Nothing like that. Just like, cool. Can I have some water? And I feel like when I got the water.
8: Did you disappear?
9: Yeah, I had to go to the kitchen to get water.
8: Did he have access to see in your house while you disappeared?
9: Possibly. I left the door cracked.
5: Oh, you left the door cracked.
9: Well, I wasn't going to shut the door on him.
8: What do you think happened here?
9: Well, after the fact, I'm like, oh gosh, like, was he killing time to wait, to look into my house, see if I had anything valuable that he could see? Because it was just odd. Like, no one's ever asked me for water.
8: Any chance he was just thirsty? Or do you feel like he was up to something?
9: I feel like he was up to something. Sure. Could he have been thirsty? Yes. But, and then I watched him kind of as he left, and he didn't go to the next neighbor's house. He went to the house diagonal, like maybe three down. And then I didn't see him go to all the houses. It's almost like he was going to serve

0: certain houses that he'd looked at.
1: The water thing's interesting.
0: What are you thinking?
1: I don't think anything because I don't know. I don't know. I think maybe he was thirsty. That's just like my heart saying that. But then my brain goes, he was using, why would you leave your door open if you're going to get him water? Hold on 1 second. I'll get you some water.
0: I felt like it was rude to close the door on him.
2: Yeah, that feels rude.
0: You know?
1: It does, but you're getting him water.
2: Yeah. I guess if you say, 1 second, I'll be right back.
1: Yeah, that's what I'm saying.
0: And then close the
1: door. Yeah, I'll get you water.
0: It.
1: Hold on 1 second. I'll get you a bottle of water. Hold on 1 second.
2: And then he hears you lock it.
0: Yeah, like lock, deadbolt it.
1: Lights go off. Lunchbox said someone was at his house. He thinks someone's casing his house, too. I wonder if it's the same type of guy.
3: Yeah, because at 2:30 in the morning the past two nights, someone has been ringing the doorbell.
1: 2:30 in the morning?
0: Dude, that's unheard of.
1: Oh, this isn't the Orkin guy.
3: But, I mean, how do you know they're not casing it?
1: Oh, I don't know. They you case it, I don't think you ring the doorbell,
3: No,
1: do
3: you? But you ring the doorbell thinking, okay, if someone answers, they're home. I can't break into this house. But if they don't answer, hey, they're on vacation.
1: I guess I'm confused on what casing means. I thought casing was just something you did silently and like took notes and learned. I didn't know casing could also be ringing a doorbell.
3: I mean, I think you're casing it like, okay, I'm going to ding, ding, ding, ding, ding, ding, ding, ding. No action. Come back tomorrow. Ding, ding, ding, ding, ding. No action. Now we know there's no one in that house. They're on vacation. Mm. I don't know, but it's 2:30 in the morning. It's woke me up two nights in a row and I'm like, I don't know what's going on over here.
0: Are you answering the door?
3: Oh, absolutely not.
0: But then now they're going to think you're out of town.
2: Or that you're asleep.
0: That's why I think that casing is weird. That whole strategy is weird to ring the doorbell.
2: Yeah.
0: At 2:30 in the morning.
2: Can you have it where you speak to your doorbell?
3: I don't have that.
0: Oh, no. Lunchbox?
3: I don't have I have a regular doorbell.
0: No, you don't.
3: No, I don't have cameras.
2: Oh, my God.
1: A doorbell cam is different than cameras. Like, you can get a doorbell cam.
2: Yeah.
3: Well, yeah, I don't believe in that.
0: What is he talking
2: Wait,
0: about?
2: Why?
3: I'm anti-surveillance. I hate it.
2: That's not surveillance.
3: No, it absolutely is. It's one because you're walking on the sidewalk. You're being recorded by someone's house. That's surveillance, and it shouldn't be allowed.
1: But it's happening everywhere all the time anyway, so you might as well use it for your sake
2: everywhere.
1: As well.
2: Yeah,
1: you know, like you're being surveilled in every... Your phone's surveilling.
2: So you're against surveilling other people? Like, that's what you're taking a stance against?
3: And I'm against being surveilled.
2: But you're going to be surveilled because...
1: Yeah, we're in a...
3: It's terrible.
1: Surveillance state.
3: Got to dial it back. But yeah, so I don't have it. So when they ring the doorbell at 2:30 a.m., I can't see who it is.
2: Let me ask you this. Do you have motion lights?
1: No. He doesn't believe in motion.
0: He doesn't believe in that.
1: Very anti-motion. He does not believe in it. That's unfair.
2: Wait, why do you not want to set your home up to be as secure as possible?
3: I'm not a paranoid person like a lot of people.
0: Oh, so it's not about surveillance.
3: No, but I think we are.
1: Your kids didn't have it when you were a kid.
3: Correct.
0: That's it. So,
3: we never locked our doors as a kid either.
2: Do you lock your door?
3: No.
0: Oh, my gosh. Lunchbox.
1: What's wrong with you?
0: Dude, people are listening.
2: Sure, he does.
0: Like,
2: he
0: they're definitely casing your house now.
2: Yeah.
0: And if they weren't, they are now.
2: You just set up.
1: It makes me want to case his house now. If it's that easy,
2: right?
1: I should just go take everything. Just teach him a lesson. Bobby Bones.

0: tell me something good.
1: One shelter dog became an unlikely hero. I'll tell you the story coming up next. If you love animals, I got the good news. But tell me something good coming up in just a second.
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0: There is something called sports depression. When your favorite sports team loses, you feel sadness, hopelessness, and lower self-esteem in the days to follow. This happens because devoted fans see their team's performance is tied to their own identity and worth. I think I have long-term sports depression. Years and years worth of Arkansas football sports depression. And it's part of being depressed, the thought that it's never going to get better.
1: Mm-hmm.
0: Yeah, that's what I have right now. There's nothing bright in my future. It is, other than my family, I mean, that's it. Arkansas football is after that. And there's no bright days ahead.
1: Yeah.
2: That's sad.
1: So you're high-functioning depressed, though.
0: You know how Eddie sits on the side of the bed because his testosterone is so low and he's just like, this sucks. I wake up every morning and I'm like, Arkansas football still sucks. Do I even want to go to work?
2: Even in the offseason?
0: Yeah.
2: Wow.
0: All the time.
1: So that's above your career, Arkansas sports? So it goes family, Arkansas?
0: Here's the thing about that. I'm glad you asked. You know what's going to be there for me when this career is over? Saturdays in Fayetteville.
1: Okay.
2: Yeah, it never stops.
0: Never stops.
1: I guess that's true.
0: That's a good question, though.
1: Yeah, well, I was just...
2: Dude, if the Cowboys lose on Sunday, I'm wrecked until about Wednesday.
0: I wish mine mattered on an individual game. I look forward to seasons, and I go, well, there's no hope at all next year at all. And it drives me crazy. I invest money there, my heart, my soul, it's part of my identity. Here we are.
2: It's hard for you, though, because in college football, it's not an even playing field. You know, like school.
0: Neither's life, and look at me.
2: But with like the NFL, at least we kind of have a chance.
0: Sorry, miserable. Dude. And now that we get closer to it, it makes me more miserable because the upcoming misery, I'd feel it. For everybody that's got a college football team that's just been struggling forever, like I feel you. And I hate that you have to go through it. We need a support group.
2: Oh, wow. Meet on Wednesdays?
0: Yeah, and it used to be me and maybe Vanderbilt fans, but they're good now. Yeah. Even Vanderbilt's good. Jim Parsons says he was miserable at the height of Big Bang Theory fame when he was the most famous and most rich.
3: What?
0: He was miserable. How do you feel about that?
3: It's stupid. Like, how can you say that? You're making so much money, do whatever you want, and you're miserable? Put me in that position. I'll let you know how it is. Great.
0: The actor said he put intense pressure on himself, believing the show's success depended on his relentless work ethic and strict self-discipline, which left him constantly stressed and caused him to miss out on tons of life outside of work. I felt that. Looking back, Parsons says he wouldn't choose to live that way again for any amount of money. So when you guys hear that, what do you hear?
1: I mean, I hear that money doesn't equal happiness and fame doesn't equal happiness. But it was a season for him too. Like, it's just probably just a lot at that moment, but it does make life easier in other ways.
0: Imagine this though. Follow me here. Imagine he's doing Big Bang Theory. He's miserable because of the intense pressure and his crazy work ethic, and he's an Arkansas fan.
2: Oh, wow.
0: Can you imagine how miserable he would be then?
2: That's terrible.
1: I can't.
3: Maybe not work so hard.
0: You can't. Yeah.
1: Well, some people, it's not easy for them to alter their work ethic.
0: Yeah,
2: you don't
1: some
2: know
1: people
2: we're
1: all use different. It as a...
3: Eddie's willing to talk. I love
2: it. Yeah, working,
1: it's
2: man.
1: A survival working. Tactic. Like, they're in a survival mode that some people aren't going to understand, like a fight type flight thing.
0: I don't even have an Arkansas helmet on my desk. Have you noticed that? I haven't had it there in 2 months.
2: What did you do with it?
0: Makes me sad. What?
2: What did you do with it? Where is it?
0: My office.
2: Okay. You didn't throw it away or anything?
0: No, I would never. I love it too much. It's like if my son committed a crime and he's in prison. I still love him.
2: Yeah. Yeah.
0: But we got to have some separation. I go and visit you on Tuesdays. You know? Get your Bobby Bones on. Come on. And now let's play Luke Combs, Kind of Love We Make.

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1: 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Bobby Bones.

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1: The Bobby Bones Show. 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
2: Yeah. We're talking about this couple, and they go for a vacation. They go have a cruise, and before they go out on the boat, she's like, "Ah, my stomach hurts." Boom, baby. Didn't even know she was pregnant. So we get into that. You can check out the podcast from yesterday. But when we talk about that, so many people call in and go, "Oh yeah, hit that one."
3: The woman on the cruise not knowing she was pregnant. I actually have a personal story with this. So my cousin, him and his girlfriend, this happened to them. They were going on a trip. He was actually going to go propose to her in LA. And on their way there, she had to stop at the emergency room. She thought she was having appendicitis, and it turned out she was having a baby. We had been around her multiple times, my family, in those 9 months, and none of us knew anything. She had her period, no symptoms. So it does happen. It's crazy, but I believe her 100%. Love the show. Bye.
2: And I do tend to believe people more if they're married and in a relationship, because I can understand hiding it and not wanting people to know if you got pregnant and you're like, "Oh no, I don't want to be pregnant." Then you go, "Oh my God, I didn't know I was pregnant. How'd that happen?"
4: Mm-hmm.
2: Like, I get that. But whenever it's a couple, we've been married 7 years. We've been trying. And holy crap, a baby came out.
4: Right.
2: I do believe that a little more just from my experience, which is one, we knew my wife
4: was so
2: pregnant.
4: Obvious.
5: So obvious.
4: Yeah. So
2: but
4: obvious.
2: That, but because it's like that for one person doesn't mean for everyone. And these are very, very, very rare. But that is crazy, because imagine all the things you're not doing while pregnant. Not doing the vitamins. Not doing the making sure you don't drink alcohol.
5: Yeah, smoke cigarettes.
4: Not smoking weed.
2: Yeah, well, I mean, I don't know that everybody does that anyway. You guys just like went hard.
6: Yeah.
2: And we're like shooting up.
7: Yeah.
2: Yeah, so, and then what I'd like to do is track all these babies that came out of nowhere and then see how healthy they are through their lives. And it turns out all the stuff we're supposed to be doing is like too much. And these are all extremely healthy, super strong, almost superhero type babies.
4: Yeah.
2: So I believe it. Not all of them, but I believe it. That's a crazy one. There's also a story. This is bad news for someone on the show, as Nissan is killing the Altima.
6: What?
2: Mm-hmm.
6: Why? Why would they do that?
2: So,
6: oh my goodness.
2: Lunchbox's last car, and the car he still has, but he rides his bike to, I was going to say school, to work now most days. He has an Altima still at home. It's his car. And they're killing the Altima sedan based on what the head of product planning in North America says. He says they're going to give the grown-up Sinatra more space to stretch its legs.
6: Oh, no.
2: Car that driver.
6: That is like a classy car. I look at it as a class.
5: What yours?
6: The Altima. Altima? Yes. I don't even know what that other one you called it was. The Sinatra? Don't know what that is.
4: Well, I mean, yeah, I've seen it.
2: Well, where the problem is going to lie for you is if you want to continue fixing your car, they're going to age out of people knowing how to do it. The parts aren't being made, that type thing. But you should get rid of it now. Go. Move on. Where is it now at your house?
6: In the right in front of the house, like right on the curb.
2: How long has it been sitting there?
6: 2 years.
2: You have a car sitting on the curb on your street that's been there for 2 years.
6: Yeah, but I take the blower out there, so there's no leaves or grass around it.
5: Do you wash it?
6: No.
5: Okay.
6: No. It has like soot and like sap from the tree, but I do make sure that there's no like stick buildup or anything, so it looks like it's been there for a while.
2: That's good. We all hate stick buildup. You've left a car there for 2 years.
6: Yeah.
2: Do your neighbors get annoyed at that?
6: Not really. I mean, they haven't said. I mean, the one across the street does. He's like, "Oh, man, car's still there." And I don't understand why it bothers him, because he lives across the street. Like, you're not even parking on my side.
2: But it's not about parking. It's that there's an old car just sitting on the street for 2 years.
6: That's true. I mean, I just don't think it affects them in any way. And I just, one day, I think someone's going to stop at the house and be like, "Hey, man, you want me to work on that car?"
2: Oh, that's your fantasy?
6: That is what I think about. I always think about people that, you know, you hear their stories about, they knock on the door, "Hey, I want to buy your car." Or, "Hey, you need help fixing your car?"
5: That happened to me.
6: See, that's what I mean.
5: My Ford Focus, somebody knocked on my door and said, "Hey, I saw that car sitting out there. You want to sell it?"
2: Oh, okay. Well, that's different.
5: Not fix it, but they bought it to fix it up.
6: Correct.
2: But did that car, I don't know, drive?
5: I mean, it could drive, but I hadn't driven in a while because there was problems with it.
2: Okay, his doesn't even drive.
6: No, it doesn't turn on.
2: If you try to trade yours in, they give you
6: Probably negative money now.
2: You have to give them money to take it in store. You guys can call us if you want. 877-77-BOBBY. That's our number. 877-77-BOBBY. Morgan Wallen thought you should know now.

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1: You ever learn how to drive stick?
2: No, I tried and my dad gave up on me.
3: Oh, yeah. That's sad.
2: Well, my sister, her very first car was standard. And so the natural progression of cars and families most of the time is whatever the older kid drove, that then the next one up, I was going to get her car, right? Well, my dad was like, well, I'll be damned.
1: How long, though, did you guys try?
2: We're going to have to get you a different car. Enough to where he knew this was probably not a good idea for me. I mean, obviously, with my sister, she picked up on it pretty quickly because that was her first car and he didn't even blink an eye. He's like, okay, she's got this. With me, I guess, you know, our brains are different. I don't know.
1: Only 0.6% of vehicles now are being built with a stick shift. Like almost none.
2: Yeah.
1: And if so, it's a specialty. Arkansas Keith taught me how to drive stick.
2: You pick up pretty quickly?
1: I don't know that anybody picks it up super quick, but I think I did okay. But where I struggled was because I got so nervous on hills.
3: Going backwards?
1: Going backward, yeah. And there'd be a car behind me.
3: Yeah.
1: That, to me, was that of nightmares.
2: I get nervous on hills with an automatic. There's a stop sign I have to go to sometimes, and, like, whenever I have to take off from it, I'm like, oh, no, I'm rolling backwards.
1: Why was it automatic? It's not going to roll backwards.
2: No, it freaks me out. Huh. I can't explain it.
1: With the stick, though, when you have to put your foot on the clutch, it falls back. It's basically neutral.
2: Yes.
1: Yeah.
2: The whole thing was just too much.
1: When I had to get my CDL to drive big rig, obviously you have to know how to drive stick.
3: Are those all stick?
1: I don't know about all. The one that I drove was.
3: Wow.
1: But it was stick up on the wheel, steering wheel.
3: Oh, so you just shifted on the wheel?
1: Huh. So it still clutches and it's double clutch.
3: Mm-hmm. Dude, I don't even know what that means. Wow. That sounds so crazy.
1: And I forget what they call that. Stick on the wheel, shift on the circle.
3: Mm. You truckers, I don't know that lingo.
1: Stick on. What's it called when you got stick shift on the steering wheel? It's like six on the hands, wheel on the circle.
2: I have no idea.
4: Never heard that.
3: I've heard four on the floor, but that's not it.
1: Yeah, they got something too. The truckers will be like, oh, you driving the old circle on the... But yeah, that was tough. So let's see. Three on the tree.
2: That's okay. What it's called?
1: I'm just reading stuff. I just Googled this. I don't remember. But yeah, that was tough. I wonder what was harder, me learning to drive a double clutch 18-wheeler or you learning to drive your sister's truck?
2: Yeah, I don't know. It was a car, but a little teeny tiny one.
3: It was a car. Oh, really?
1: Uh-huh. And it was a small one?
2: Yeah.
1: Oh, I was driving Keith's truck.
3: Yeah, usually trucks were stick.
1: And his was teaching me it was a bit selfish in nature because he needed me to go pick him up in the woods. Like we'd send the dogs out, he'd go cut the dogs off, and then I'd have to go pick him up somewhere. And so I probably learned earlier than I should have. I was like 9, looking over the steering wheel, trying to find him. I wasn't 9.
2: I'm kind of glad it didn't work out because then I got a Bronco.
3: There we go. It worked out for the best.
2: Yeah.
1: You could have long played that.
2: What do you mean?
1: Weaponize incompetence to get a nicer car.
2: No. Well, I don't know that my car was. I mean, my car was, the Bronco was pretty old, but it still was cool. It's not like it was new and expensive or anything. It's still. Like, the crazy thing is, when I got the Bronco and he surprised me with it, I remember seeing it for sale on the corner of, like, at this business by my high school. And I was like, one day it was for sale, and I was like, oh, that car's so cool. And then it was gone.
3: Yeah.
2: He didn't know. But he didn't even know that I saw it there for sale.

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2: 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Let's go.
3: We're talking about Scott Peterson yesterday. He's in jail for killing Lacey Peterson, who is his wife. And there's a documentary out, and we said, Amy, you should watch it. How much have you seen of it?
0: All of it.
3: You watch both episodes?
0: Yes, and it's a little rough because I had to do commercials, but they do have a generous offer where you can watch 2 minutes of commercials without being interactive, or you can watch 30 seconds of commercial as long as you pay attention and you're interactive.
3: That feels like when I had to take driver's ed for getting a ticket like 12 years ago, where I had to make sure that I was actually taking the test on the computer.
0: So I shaved some time off by being an interactive commercial person.
3: What does that mean, interactive?
0: Well, it starts the commercial and you have to click for sound. If you don't click for sound, it's going to throw you to the 2 minutes.
3: That's so funny. I've never heard of that
0: and
3: before.
0: And then when it ends, if you want your show to start back, you have to click the sound again and it'll start playing again. But then it'll pop up, keep watching your show. And then you click on that. So really about 35 seconds and you're good.
3: It quizzes you about Tide Pods on the commercial.
0: Yeah.
3: Wow. Okay. That's
0: so I was able to get through it.
3: And what did you watch it on though to do
0: that? A&E. Mike sent me the link. I clicked on that. Both episodes were there. It was pretty easy. I put my AirPods in. Some of it I could walk around and listen to it like a podcast,
3: like your computer, A&E?
0: Yep.
3: Okay, so you're watching on your laptop.
0: Yeah, but I assume you could watch it on your phone, too.
3: Yeah, yeah. I was saying, like, for television, I don't know how you would do the
0: interactive thing. I didn't do that.
3: I'm blown away that you can do interactive commercials for...
0: Yeah, that was a little fun time.
3: Okay,
0: treat.
3: I'm getting off topic here.
0: Yeah.
3: Scott Peterson murders his wife. He's in prison. This documentary is supposed to show that maybe he didn't. What do you feel now?
0: I'm thinking maybe he didn't.
4: Oh my gosh.
0: You know, but this is always the thing with me, and I've known this about me for a long, long time. I would be a horrible juror because whoever presented last, that's who I'm going to believe. As long as they were good at what they're doing.
3: The defense would always present last, though.
0: Well, then, lucky for them.
3: He's free.
0: That's why I would be a horrible juror. I mean, unless something was so blatantly obvious. But with this... I just really feel like we as the public were so led to believe one thing, and the news played a role in that for sure. And there is new evidence. I know that yesterday we talked about how her mom was saying, I don't think there's any new evidence. Well, no, there is. There's evidence that was not shared in court. There was stuff that was destroyed by the cops. And
3: well, when that happens, you're...
0: Yeah, so like to their point, even if Scott Peterson is guilty, the fact that evidence was finagled in any way, shape, or form, there should be a new trial. And also habeas corpus.
4: Mm-hmm. What does that mean?
3: What do you think it means?
4: Corpus is, it's probably Latin. So corpus would be body?
3: Amy?
0: Okay. Requiring a person under arrest to be brought before a judge or in court, especially to secure the person's... Wait, I was trying to read the exact definition.
3: She does Miranda rights. You have the right to remain silent. Okay. Anything you say...
0: Oh, here we go. Sorry, I got it now. In Latin, habeas corpus means you should have the body. Ah. It requires a judge to literally have a detainee... I don't know what this means, guys.
4: No, yeah, you got to have the body to be...
0: No, but I don't know exactly what it means. I just heard it a lot in the documentary. Oh. And I thought I understood exactly what it meant. But here's the thing. Her body or evidence of her being murdered, like blood, specs,
3: but that is, you need to have the body. That is habeas corpus. Before you
0: run off. Her body did float up in the
3: Okay,
0: river.
3: But that is what habeas corpus... Okay. That is. Go ahead.
0: Okay. Anywhere he was, there's no sign of a murder at all whatsoever. You would think there'd be a slip up of a speck of something. Nothing. Nothing. And the way the water tides flow, now they have new technology that shows you where the body washed up. It wouldn't have been dropped where they say he dropped it. And they also tried to make it seem like she didn't know they had a boat. He was the one buying the boat for his father-in-law, coincidentally, right around the time where he needed a boat to go drop a body. You know, they built this whole story around that. Well, there is evidence inside their house on post-it notes where her handwriting shows that she was calling marinas. Like, she probably very well knew that they were getting a boat.
3: What if he didn't do it?
0: I know.
3: And he's been in jail all this time, and he's been villain number one. So what is your theory? Let's say you have to create a second theory from what you saw.
0: Well, the robbery that happened across the street, I'm now paying a lot of attention to that. And let's just say, in case other people want to watch this, I don't want to ruin it, but there's a van.
3: Oh, when someone says there's a van, I know that is good.
0: There's a van that was burned.
3: So there's so much circumstantial evidence that they got him on. So much. And if the cops manipulated anything.
0: And they did.
3: Because why would you, other than to have a successful guilty? That's why you manipulate stuff. You hide stuff. You get rid of stuff.
0: And I will say the Los Angeles Innocence Project and anybody involved in this documentary, they did do a good job of like, okay, well, we could see why they probably did this, but here's now this new perspective. It wasn't so blatantly like Scott's innocent. It was more of how the trial wasn't handled properly.
3: There's another trial, the Pamela Smart trial from back in the day. Do you remember her?
0: So, did her and her boyfriend kill her husband or something?
3: 15-year-old boyfriend. Yeah, it's crazy. What? I remember that. Good job.
4: Whoa.
3: Look at you. She is serving a life sentence without parole for being convicted of orchestrating a 1990 murder of her husband, Greg Smart. Prosecutors argued that she persuaded her 15-year-old lover, William Billy Flynn, to kill her husband so they could be together. Flynn admitted to shooting and testified against her, as did three other teenagers. She was convicted in 1991 and of all of that, including witness tampering. But she's back in the news because they've asked for a new trial.
0: Oh.
3: So the judge is taking it under advisement. He plans to rule in the next 30 to 60 days. The shooter, who was 15 at the time, was freed in 2015 after a 25-year sentence. So her petition for habeas corpus, which that is Latin for you got to have a body. That's Latin for that, but mostly it's, you get it, right?
4: Yeah, I understand.
0: I get it now. I just wish I would have used it properly to begin with.
3: It seeks to overturn her conviction over what her lawyers claim were several constitutional violations. So that's from Newser. Yeah, that story's crazy, huh?
0: Mm-hmm.
3: It was almost like there was another teacher that got her. Is this the same teacher? Like Jeff, no, she had him go to the door and shoot the person?
1: Jeff Galluli.
3: Jeff Galluli? I thought that was Tonya Harding.
4: That is Tonya Harding.
3: Yeah, I thought that was Nancy Kerrigan, Tonya Harding.
0: Oh, I don't know if that's the same person. I just, now that you said he was 15, I forgot his age, but like it's
3: I think she went and shot, the other story I'm thinking of is she went and shot the woman who was married to the guy, and the guy had her and go, remember that one? From like the 90s?
0: I don't know.
4: No.
3: I bet you I can ask ChatGPT. Let me ask. Hey, we're talking about news stories from back in the day, and there was a story where a young woman went and shot the wife of a guy at her front door because she had an affair with the guy. Do you remember that news story from back in the day?
5: Maybe. This sounds a lot like the Carolyn Warmus case from the late 80s.
3: That's not it.
5: She was a young... Okay.
4: But AI sounds like us.
3: There's another one. It was a very famous case. Amy Fisher? Amy Fisher ring a bell?
5: Right. Yeah, Amy Fisher totally fits that. In 1992, Amy Fisher went to her lover's house, knocked on the door, and shot his wife, Mary Jo Buttafuoco. National tabloid obsession in the early 90s, teenage Long Island Lolita headlines. Mary Jo survived and later spoke out publicly. Does that sound like what you're thinking of?
0: Yep.
3: You nailed it. Thank you. I hope you have a good day.
5: You too.
0: I get it. Were you confused Buttafuoco with Galluli?
1: Yeah.
0: Or they, they're both like strong Italian names. Maybe. Whatever. Okay, fine. Habeas corpus.
3: Habeas corpus.
6: All right. Coming up. Tell me something good.
3: Yeah. A mom in Michigan was at the right place at the right time. And then what she did next saved a life. Lunchbox will tell us this story next in our positivity segment called Tell Me Something Good.
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4: Marisa Mojica is enjoying a day at the park in Grand Rapids, Michigan. Just laying there, having a good old time. When some lady comes running out of the water with her daughter. She's not breathing. She's not breathing. Someone help. And Marisa's like, well, I'm CPR certified. Jumps up, goes the little girl, and boom, boom, boom, boom. For 2 minutes. Doing the resuscitation, and boom, girl starts breathing again before emergency medical people arrived.
5: I'm certified. I have a card. I'd look around first, see if anybody else is like a real nurse or doctor first.
6: Do you carry it?
5: Nah.
6: Oh.
7: Oh, you should. That should be in your wallet.
6: That's like a. Yeah, that's like a. Flex.
5: My wallet's so full of crap. I don't feel like I need to show up before I give anyone CPR. Yeah. Like, are you trained? Yeah, here's my card. I feel like if there's one thing I don't need to show, it's that one. But yeah, I think I would look around first. Is anyone certified? Yes. Is there any doctor or nurse here that wants to go first? That's a great story. Good one. That's what it's all about.
1: That was Tell Me Something Good.

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0: This story comes to us from Lake County, Florida. Two women were in a Jeep around 2 a.m. when they got pulled over. Woo! Cop comes up and they're like, oh, sorry, sir. We're principals. Don't worry about us. And he's like, ma'am, I'm going to need you to step out of the vehicle. Gets a DUI. Other lady gets a ride home. No problem. About 2 hours later, the cop sees that same Jeep driving around. It was the other principal driving to the jail to get the other principal. Oh. Pulls her over. DUI.
1: Yeah.
2: Has it ever worked where, hey, don't worry about us?
0: No, I don't think that's
2: in the history of, hey, officer, don't worry about us. Like, regardless of what you are, don't worry about us. Okay.
0: I'm Lunchbox. That's your bonehead story of the day. Get your bobby.

0: Brian spoke to Bobby about being smart when he records a song he knows may be difficult to sing live.
1: My producer, who's been with me for years, he knows where my voice is supposed to be. We'll go in with a new song, and I'll try to get him, and he's got a note on the guitar, and he's like, this is your note. And I'm like, but I can do it. He's like, and then after the fact, after we had the showdown in the studio, we argue it out, then he always wins.
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0: Hello, Bobby Bones. I live in a non-smoking apartment complex, but my downstairs neighbors regularly smoke in their unit, and the smell drifts into mine. I've asked them to cut it out because it's making my apartment smell like cigarettes, but they smoke. At this point, the obvious solution is to report it to the leasing office, but they'll know I'm the one who complained. I don't want to start a feud. I've tried handling it neighbor to neighbor. That didn't work. Should I report them, or do I need to accept that living in an apartment means putting up with stuff like this? Signed, Stuck Above the Smoke. You should not be subjected to that.
1: No, you need to report this.
0: I agree.
1: This is your health.
0: You're someone, though, that's afraid of retaliation for every reason whatsoever.
1: So yeah, they don't. The front desk is not going to disclose.
0: They're going to know you've already talked to them about it.
1: Well, you need to move.
0: Oh, wow. So you completely jumped there.
1: Well, I just think, no, if it's not allowed, it's not allowed. And secondhand smoke, I take that seriously. So I guess I have to put aside my fear of retaliation and get it taken care of. I mean, honestly, those people are probably going to want to move. If they get busted and they want to smoke, then they're probably going to be like, okay, we need to finally relocate.
0: Yeah, hard to break a lease, though. Even if you want to smoke, it's hard to break a lease if you got 6, 8, 9, 12 months on it.
1: Yep.
0: You do have to go and say something, though, because you don't deserve to have your whole apartment smell like smoke just because you live there.
1: Yeah.
0: And you live under people who want to smoke. And part of the reason you probably picked that apartment is because it was a no-smoking apartment, and the apartments below you were no-smoking apartments. So I applaud you for having the maturity to have a conversation with them initially. Yep, they're going to know it's you. But you have to say something or you're going to continue living in smoke. That's an easy one. Eddie? He's thinking different. Oh.
2: I feel like since it's a policy, you can get the apartment on board to like, let's go in there and, I don't know, send a maintenance man in there and be like, do I smell smoke in here? That's against the policy.
0: So shift the blame to someone else.
2: Right.
1: And so now you're asking the apartment to set up like a sting.
0: Yeah.
2: I think they'd be on board because it's against the policy. The apartment doesn't want them smoking in there either.
1: Okay.
0: So you have to find something broken.
2: There we go. Or break something.
0: Or have the maintenance man go, hey, we're doing air filter checks.
2: Yes.
1: Okay. That'll work. That helps with the retaliation piece.
0: That's probably the best idea.
2: Really?
0: It's a lie, but it's probably the best idea.
2: I mean, that way it's not on you. Because, like, I mean, you've already tried to tell them to stop smoking.
1: So you go to the front desk and you say, hey, I have already confronted them. If now y'all go to them, they're going to know I told. So can you do me a solid and create a scenario in which y'all need to go in there?
0: When you lay it out like that, it does seem a little more difficult.
2: Yeah, a little bit.
1: But you just say, I fear retaliation.
0: You could say, I don't want them to be angry at me. Is there any way that you guys could find the problem yourself?
1: Yes. Like, I need to feel safe in my apartment here.
0: Oh, good one. I need to feel safe.
2: That's a good wording.
0: And if I don't feel safe or I get hurt, it's on you guys because I'll sue you.
1: Mm-hmm.
2: And I like the whole air filter thing. Throw that in there.
0: Yeah, because I do have to go switch out the air filters.
2: Of course. Mm-hmm.
0: Like, I would always kind of that. Doom, doom, doom. Got to check the air filters. Yeah, yeah. Okay. Ah, that stinks though. Like literally in pun that people are smoking underneath you.
1: Mm-hmm.
0: All right, close it up.

0: Bobby Bones, hanging with the biggest names in country music, John Party.
1: You know what my jam is right now? Ain't Always a Cowboy. I don't even know what you say in that second line. He goes, it ain't always a cowboy. I don't have to sleep around. That's what I hear.
2: Really?
1: Is that what it is?
2: It's the always a cowboy. No, I don't hear that.
1: Get around. What's that line?
2: I don't know.
1: Okay, well, let's see.
2: I gotta get here.
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1: All right, voicemail.
2: It's wild to me that they said Eddie was entitled when Lunchbox can't even say I'm sorry or say I was wrong or doesn't steal stuff or take more than his portion. I would never in my life call Eddie rude.
1: All right, responses here. Eddie?
3: I mean, yeah, that's kind of how I felt. Like, that's interesting. Maybe it was a bad day and she listened or something and I was just in a bad mood. Because I'm human, but it is weird. No one really ever has called me, like, a rude person or entitled. So that was a shot.
1: I think Lunchbox has set a baseline, though. His baseline is he tries to steal stuff and take more, so when he does, it's just normal.
4: Mm. No, I never steal anything. You guys put steal. Like, I never go into a store and don't pay for things.
1: You took all the stuff from the green room. That's not your stuff to take. That's taking. Stealing.
4: That's not stealing. It's there to eat. Like, there's snacks.
1: You took it home. It's for guests, and you took it all home.
3: We could talk about the backpacks at the St. Jude event.
1: They were giving out one for the children's hospital, and you took many.
4: Yeah, because there was multiple colors, and there was a lot left over, so they were just going to go to waste.
1: They were not going to go to waste. I can promise you they weren't going to go to waste.
5: I'm pretty sure they were all black.
4: They weren't. I got them. They're JanSport, and they're blue, black, there's gray.
1: Regardless, I think Lunchbox is held to a different standard because he's always doing stuff like that, where if Eddie occasionally does something annoying, Eddie, you're bad.
3: Oh, I got you. Because the standard is like, he's a nice guy.
1: You?
3: Yeah, so that's the standard. But then when I say something, I don't know. I really don't even know what this lady was talking about. I really don't.
1: The one that called in was hating on you?
3: Yeah, but I'll tell you what. I went home that day, like, really questioning things. I'm like, dang, like, what happened? Like, am I really that? So, but it was only a day.
1: Next one.
6: Now that Morgan is gone, which I'm sad about but also happy for her, could we change it to qualify Bobby to enter Easy Trivia and just knock Eddie down a peg at least one round? Could Raymundo or Mike host and Bobby joins for one round of Easy Trivia at least? I think it would be really funny to see Bobby just house you guys.
3: No.
4: No, that would be dumb.
3: No, that'd be the worst.
4: That'd be so boring.
5: Maybe we could do it once.
4: Why?
3: Like one round?
5: Just to see what happens.
4: Well, Amy, we know what would happen.
1: I might lose.
5: No,
3: I guarantee you lose.
1: I might lose.
4: You might lose one game.
1: People have bad days.
3: Even when you say, like, I want to play this game, we're like, oh, great. All right. Why are we even playing?
1: People have bad days. I could lose. thank you. Leave us a voicemail anytime. 877-77-BOBBY. Thank you for being here. Listen to today's podcast. We did a whole segment on Garth Brooks because one of the guys on the show was shopping for groceries, and Garth Brooks was there and gave him life advice. And so other listeners had stories about Garth Brooks. We talked, it was a really neat segment. So you can hear that on the podcast. And we also do a full Tell Me Something Good. It's like our personal lives only on the Bobby Bones Show podcast feed. So check it out. Thank you for being here. We'll see you tomorrow. Bye, everybody.

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0: 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Here's what you may have missed.
1: I'm going to bring on Jude, who's 12 years old. Jude sent me a message in my DMs. Hey, Jude, how are you, buddy?
2: Good.
1: Do you mind if I read the message you sent me?
2: No, sir.
1: Okay. Hi, I'm 12 years old. I'm left-handed. I'd like to learn the guitar. Both my dad and brother are right-handed, and we don't have a left-handed guitar. Any way you could help me out? This is a guitar that I've played at many music festivals.
3: Yeah, we toured with that guitar.
1: Like,
3: that
1: was your guitar. We toured with this guitar. This is what I'm going to do. As a left-handed person, and I know it is so hard to play left-handed, I'm going to send this to you, and I'm going to check back with you in 6 months. And if you can't play I'm a Believer, the song...
3: By the Monkees.
1: By the Monkees or Smash Mouth.
3: Smash Mouth.
1: On Shrek. If you can't do it in 6 months, you have to send it back to me. But if you can, you get to keep it. Sound like a deal?
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1: 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Girl, I hate how you
2: 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I'll take you dancing
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0: They say good things come to those who wait. 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

0: Here's what you may have missed.
1: Raymundo has been trying to get in the Papa Shot Championship on ESPN, which, by the way, airs this weekend on ESPN. So I bought them both flights, and they went out to Vegas because this was the last chance for them to qualify. And really, I just sent Scuba Steve to record Raymundo. And so Raymundo went to Vegas, and we made a deal that if Raymundo ended up going to play in the championship and winning the money, I got how? What's the percentage I get?
2: 10%.
1: Only 10?
3: That's a terrible
2: deal.
3: That's
2: what you said, 10.
1: Oh, my God. I'm not even making my money back for the flights if he gets in. That's a sucky deal. So Raymundo went out. He won.
4: Shut up.
1: He won. He was first place.
3: Yeah.
2: Let's go.
1: He's playing on ESPN this weekend.
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Whether you think TikTok is the sound a clock makes, or you're on it all the time, we're coming right back with another Bull Ride just for you. 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
1: I'm going to bring on Jude, who's 12 years old. 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
2: Good.
1: Do you mind if I read the message you sent me?
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1: 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Hi, I'm 12 years old. I'm left-handed. I'd like to learn the guitar. Both my dad and brother are right-handed, and we don't have a left-handed guitar. Any way you could help me out? This is a guitar that I've played at many music festivals.
3: Yeah, we toured with that guitar. Like,
1: we
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1: 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As a left-handed person, and I know it is so hard to play left-handed, I'm going to send this to you, and I'm going to check back with you in 6 months. And if you can't play I'm a Believer, the song...
3: By the Monkees.
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1: On Shrek. If you can't do it in 6 months, you have to send it back to me. But if you can, you get to keep it. Sound like a deal?
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Cranking up Morgan, Luke, Lainey, and more from moms, cowboys, and country rebels. 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

You got errands, text answer, and an emotional support iced coffee. 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
1: Raymundo has been trying to get in the Papa Shot Championship on ESPN, which, by the way, airs this weekend on ESPN. So I bought them both flights, and they went out to Vegas because this was the last chance for them to qualify. And really, I just sent Scuba Steve to record Raymundo. And so Raymundo went to Vegas, and we made a deal that if Raymundo ended up going to play in the championship and winning the money, I got how? What's the percentage I get?
2: 10%.
1: Only 10?
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1: 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So Raymundo went out. 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